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1: 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The next program is in Italiano, the Italian language.

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The Codes of Practice cover matters relating to program content, including local content, news, current affairs, Australian music content, programs for children, and the responsibilities associated with broadcasting to the community. They also cover aspects such as community access and participation in the operation of this service. Copies of the codes are available on the 4EB website.

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0: Evening, D-Boy, you still eating?
1: To the maximum. I got beef with some boys, try to jack for some, but we packing something that we'll be half of them. We'll have a player locked up in the maximum. Security cell, I'm gripping old. Music loud and I'm tipping slow.
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1: In low, the windows down, gotta stop pollution. 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That's the plan skills when we out and cruising. 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They see me rolling.
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0: Akomeza avuga ati my favorite to win the World Cup. Ati they are very good teams like Spain, France, England, Brazil and Germany. 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
0: How else could you have tuned into us when you were out of town?
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1: Oh, love it. 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
1: Oh, 4EB, of course. It's cool because it's got the only multicultural station in Brisbane. 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

0: Music Masala, a spicy blend project of music and life from 4EB Radio Brisbane, Australia. Today, you're going to hear an interview with some members of Sons Mia, an original band from Brisbane mixing rock, reggae roots, Latin flavors like cumbia, and inviting lyrics. Welcome to this program and thanks for coming to 4EB Studios. Today, we are here with Juan Carreño from the band. Hi, Juan. How are you?
1: Good, excellent, thank you.
0: Very good. It's a pleasure to have you here in the studios, and we're going to talk about a little bit about the band. And could you please tell me your cultural background and which instrument do you play?
1: I am from Latin America. I'm from Colombia. I play the bass. I also sing a few of the songs too.
0: Yeah, right. Mm-hmm. Yeah, so we're going to hear some of the songs as well. And what draw you to music in the first place?
1: Oh, no, that's a long question, though. I come from a family in which the music is a fundamental part of the family. So we do play music when we meet. We will play music when we, in all the family activities, we will play music as well.
0: Yeah.
1: And it's always going to be a guitar in the house, and it was always there. So I kind of feel that it's always been with me. Yeah. But then I also studied music.
0: Okay.
1: And then, I always be part of bands.
0: Mm-hmm. Back in Colombia.
1: Back in Colombia, mm-hmm. Yeah. And also here, I also been playing with people since I said, probably the first year, I have already started playing with.
0: Yeah, and talking about your background, what are your memories of music from you where you were a child?
1: Okay, that is, I will say that from my father's side, I will recall the traditional rhythms such as rajaleña, cumbia, and then you can go more and more traditional music from there, but
0: from Colombia.
1: So much music
0: in Colombia, and I guess having that as a cultural background give you a lot of tools to play with when you got to play with other musicians and understand a bit about music, isn't it? Because you have the African side of the music, and then the more aboriginal side of the music of Colombia, and then the mix of that with the Spanish instruments and their own way of playing music, and then you got something very special, isn't it?
1: Yeah, and my mother's side of the family, she's more like from the tropical feeling, will have all the salsa at home, cumbia is in Latin America before in the old times. Everybody listened to it, but it's more like a December sort of music.
0: Okay.
1: So in December you will listen to Lisandro Mesa and all those famous musicians that are all very famous in Mexico too.
0: Oh, they are, absolutely.
1: Through the year they will listen more for like salsa.
0: Okay.
1: And so she brought all that
0: into your
1: the salsa in my family. And then you have all the generation that my family come from.
0: Yeah.
1: There was where all the protesta music was very big, like Mercedes Sosa.
0: Yeah. Silvio Rodriguez.
1: So we also have the records at home and
0: so
1: listen
0: beautiful.
1: To them. So, yeah.
0: So would you be able to introduce the next song of the Sons Mia band, please, to the public, and tell us a bit about what they're going to hear? So we're going to hear...
1: Okay, this song that we're going to play is called Propaganda.
0: Propaganda,
1: is by the guitar player of the band, Greg Clark. He is the singer and he composed the whole song. We're lucky we recorded here the instruments here in the studio here at the 4AB with Alex, and I myself did the mix at home. We ended the recording each member apart, and then we put it together. I put it together myself. So we're going to listen to Propaganda. He have a really good message, this song, and he also have some kind of like a, I would say, tricky tempo games around the songs.
0: So. Okay, let's listen to it, Propaganda.

0: Music Masala, a spicy blend project of music and life from 4EB Radio Brisbane, Australia. Today, you're going to hear an interview with some members of Son Semilla. Today, we are here with Juan Carreño. You also have songs in Spanish, or how does that work in the band?
1: Yes, we do. We do sing in both languages. So we got the majority of the song will be in English, of course, because the principal singer, Greg Evans, is an Australian guy. So he feels familiar with the language itself, but he also speaks very well Spanish, and he got a couple of songs in Spanish too. And I do myself have few songs too.
0: So in Spanish.
1: In Spanish.
0: And do you write in English as well?
1: I wanted to get the next songs that I coming up with are going something to be in English.
0: Yeah. Is it easy for you to find inspiration and write in English?
1: You know, when you were talking before about the different genres of music you learn and how they give you tools, that was my thought. It came to me. The thought that came to me when you say that is like languages. So you use the language of English and the language of cumbia or the language in your music. So it's just a matter of sit down and making it work. So I reckon it's not as easy, but
0: I did have
1: a couple of songs in English.
0: Yeah.
1: But are more songs that I did. I did a song for my partner. A couple of little things that I do in English, but not the full song.
0: Uh-huh.
1: And I'm lucky enough to have plenty of English people around me to help me with the feedback.
0: Yeah. So, and talking about inspiration, what inspired or influenced you in your life to write or compose music?
1: This is something I want to say to everybody that is up there and that wanted to write their songs. And it's have a pen and a piece of paper and write wherever, all the time. It is, the inspiration is in have the tools, is in reflect and write. Because everything can be an inspiration. Everything around us is talking to us all the time. Mm-hmm. The matter is get comfortable with the writing process, like get comfortable with the majority of the songs that I wrote, or when I was more productive, I been the longest with a pen and a paper in my hands. If I have a book, if I'm in a class, for example, or I'm in study and I have a paper,
0: yes,
1: and a pencil, I will write something, even if it's something very, even if it's not a song, it's just a reflection about.
0: Yeah, and will you later will rescue that or go back to that information and put it somewhere
1: If it's good, yeah. I trying to organize those informations around. But yeah, everybody's different. But have the way you probably recording in your recording machine, but and trying to put pieces together. But is have the habit of doing it. Believe in your relationship with your environment, because everything is talking to you.
0: So for Juan, everything and anything can be an inspiration to write music. That's great. What if we listen to the next song of Son Semilla? Can you introduce the song, please?
1: Okay, this song, let's play Libres. This song talks about how sometimes you are in situations in which the life is hard. Like you feel like you fell down, like you lose hope, and in those moments is when you cry, and then you feel like and is how those moments
0: hopeless.
1: Hopeless, and that those moments are the moments of change and very important moments, like when you probably are very sick and you feel, oh, I'm not gonna make it or something like that. Those moments are precious in a way that they make you reflect about your life and seen in perspective. And so this song talk about in that moment like that, I realized that I was free, and I didn't know that. So that the quote of the song say, it's free. Something inside me has telling me, like my conscience has telling me that I'm free. So that's the chorus that goes around the reflection.
0: So what's the name of the song? How do you translate the name of the song?
1: The name of the song originally is somos libres, that after a little while become just libres.
0: Yeah.
1: But it means we are free.
0: Okay.
1: The meaning of this, the title, yeah.
0: All right.

0: Music Masala, a spicy blend project of music and life from 4EB Radio Brisbane, Australia. Today, you're going to hear an interview with some members of Son Semilla. Today, we are here with Juan Carreño. Have you ever faced any challenges as a band?
1: Yeah, we have a big challenge. When you are in a band, you have to kind of understand that you are in a kind of like a small army. And you are army. In that army that is your army, and you want to get out there, but you have to be as strong as an army. So have to be as strong as a team, let's say. I don't know. Because you fight for something, you know? Some kind of way you are fighting to get your point out there, or get your music out there. Mm-hmm. And I think the biggest challenge with the bands and is that requires a high level of intensity. Mm-hmm. And with the daily life and the busy life that everybody have, especially because we are already grow up mean and you know, society's taking its part and you have to pay the bills and all that. Yeah, so that takes part of your time. And then, yeah, so like I will say the biggest challenge we have is time. But on the other hand, now technology brings you things that can save you time. So you can record your beats and send it to the other person, so the other person can come up with something. You don't have to be all together. Yeah. So you save time.
0: So that's like an advice for anyone who wants to try to start a band or has already a band.
1: Yeah.
0: All right.
1: Use the technology.
0: Yeah, well, I want to talk about a little bit more about the future of the band. What's the next thing for San Semilla?
1: What I wish to happen is that we will get... I will have at least 4 new songs that we record on the studio, mix it, and ready to show.
0: Yes.
1: And I wanted to go and try to get big gigs, and I start to get good relationship with other musicians and try to get more exposure. This year is being good. Things happen to us. Thanks for AB and the Masala project. They've been great. They will record here. I think so. We are on the right. We hold the right material. We just need to get strong as an army and go there. I would love to go gigging around Australia. That's one of the things that I wish to do. Go and play in Melbourne. Go and play in different cities.
0: Yeah, that would be awesome to see. What if we play a last song? Which song would you like to play, Juan?
1: Okay. This song is the song that we record here in with the Masala project here with Alex and the studios for AB. The song is called Cumbia de la Sal. This song was written by the singer of the band, Greg Evans. I would love to mention that with the band, we are 4 members. Greg Evans, that was the one who came up with the name. And then after that, I joined myself, Juan, and then joined the drum and player, who is Gunda, that is Daniel, and then after that, Greg Clark. Very talented people. I'm very lucky to be playing with them.
0: Guitarist as well.
1: Mm-hmm. So I wanted to say that this song, the meaning of this song is a very poetic song, but I think so the meaning of it is something about... what I feel is something about cleanliness, like find a way to clean yourself. Like when he says, vamos al mar a recoger el sal, el origen de lo bueno y lo malo, he said, like, go to the beginning, go
0: to the source,
1: yeah? And then you will find in the source everything that you need the tools that you need to clean yourself, like to be
0: free.
1: But yeah. I will say that it's very. I don't know. That's the way that I feel it myself. But the meaning is, it's very interesting.
0: So this is a cumbia, right?
1: The gender is a cumbia, but I don't know if it's a cumbia. I he said that it's a cumbia, so I'm trying to come up with something that is cumbia, but it's really a very particular rhythm going on in there.
2: Yeah,
1: right?
2: Yeah, I recognize this. So thank you for mentioning the band has four members. Yeah, that's true. We didn't talk about that because we are just one. Yeah. And me, the person that's doing interview. So it's really difficult to introduce a band when you just have one member of the band to interview with. But hopefully we will have the chance to interview the whole band one day.
1: Yeah, definitely.
2: And in the next months. And good luck with all your wishes. And
1: I
2: hope you get everything done by the end of the year.
1: Thank you, Diana.
2: And then next year you can visit... I don't know if Melbourne or Sydney, but at least some festivals around the city. That would be great to see. I think you are an original band with original lyrics, showing up some great materials. And I think this is a good place to show up. People will give you the opportunity to shine, you know, to be yourself.
1: Come on, give us the opportunity. We're here.
2: Okay, let's listen to this song.

0: You're listening to All the Best from FBI Radio 94.5. I'm Gabriella Acaria. If you were to make a mixtape of your life, what would it sound like? When I think about mixtapes, I can't help but think about music. It's been a part of my identity for as long as I can remember. There's something so beautiful about collating a mixtape for a very specific event. Every song is deliberately chosen. So this week, we have a mixtape from Melbourne Uni students for you. We explore how toys play an important role in adult competition, the search for a viral dessert, finding home on the soccer field, and community streaming on Twitch. Let's start by acknowledging that I'm recording from Solon and Gadigal land, and I pay my respects to Gadigal elders past and present. I also recognise that the area where FBI Radio is situated, Redfern, has long been a place of storytelling, strength, resistance, and resilience for First Nations communities. The first mixtape I can remember is when my dad was driving us to the Blue Mountains and he had a USB filled with incredible house and pop songs. One that I specifically remember is When Love Takes Over by Kelly Rowland and David Guetta. When I listen to that same song now, I feel the same elation I did when I was 6 years old. Something else that links me back to my childhood is toys. We all had our favourite toys. In typical feminine fashion, I love my Barbies, Polly Pockets, and dollhouses. But what happens when you start taking them seriously and they become more than metal and plastic? Beyblades was a popular anime from the early 2000s, so popular that it inspired a global competitive phenomenon. For Jonathan, it was exactly that, and it was a very important part of his childhood.
1: 3, 2, 1, go shoot!
2: So Beyblading is a competition between two players where they launch spinning tops into a dish, and the goal is to either knock the other person out or spin longer than the opponent. Started as a manga and then an anime back in 1999 before launching as a toy line. And currently it's in its fourth generation, geared towards adults, and it's become more of a competitive quote-unquote gear sport. So hi, my name's John. I'm 35 years old and I'm heavily involved in the Beyblade X scene here in Melbourne, Victoria. And I was the first 2003 Victorian Classics Generation Beyblade champion. I remember the first time I launched a Beyblade, it was just after I assembled it, and I launched it on the bare floorboards of my bedroom, and I was so scared because I'd heard stories at the time that these Beyblades will damage floors. I was really surprised by how fast it spun. My bedroom is actually covered with dents and scratches from Beyblades on the skating boards. And 2 decades later, those dents and scratches are still there in the skating board, and they serve as a great reminder of what a fun childhood I had. So when we were kids, we didn't have very many tournaments to play in. We mostly played in the schoolyard. I think one kid tried to bring a wok to school once, and that got immediately confiscated by the teachers. So what we would do is we would try to launch the Beyblades up and down slides against each other or in tunnels. I remember one time actually during recess when it was raining, we were inside and we set up little erasers or pencil sharpeners on the ends of the tables, and we had to launch our Beyblades across to try and hit them as targets. Looking back, I think that really taught me a lot about physics and how spinning tops work, because being able to play under those conditions, you really had to understand how the Beyblade works in order to get them to go where you want them to go and interact with your opponent. So I remember the first Beyblade tournament back in 2003. Was held in the basement of Westfield Southland Shopping Centre. And what they'd done is they'd cleared out the entire basement to erect this inflatable castle surrounding 10 stadiums. And I remember my mom driving me out for 5 days straight and waiting in the shopping centre for 6 hours just so I could participate. The goal of the day was you had to win 10 matches straight. And if you lost a match, that was okay. You could go back and try again. But the queue to play was insane. There's probably at least 50 to 60 kids, all aged between 7 to 14, lining up to play this game. The most amazing thing about that memory is just looking up and seeing all the floors above you filled with just people from the general public cheering and watching this competition go on between kids in the basement of Westfield. And I was having a really hard go of it for the first few days. The kids were playing, were really competitive, and they really wanted to win by any means necessary.
1: Two tents.
2: But I remember by the fourth day, my dad actually came along and said, hey, you should probably try to customize your Beyblade a little bit with a bit more physics to see if it works, which was a bit smaller, a bit heavier. So he said this will spin a lot faster and longer than your opponent's. And that's how he built the Beyblade I ended up using for the competition, which was pretty much a stock Beyblade that you could buy from any toy store at the time. But because he swapped out one of the parts to make it spin longer, that's what ultimately helped me win the competition.
1: John Beyblade absolutely clutching up the game. Two very well-renowned ladies in the field today. I must say, what a jolly good show.
2: Winning that tournament was one of the most surreal moments of my childhood because I remember the anime music playing in the background. There were people cheering from all four levels of Westfield Shopping Center. And I remember looking out from the stadium and seeing my dad with both his hands in the air cheering and laughing that I'd finally won this tournament that I spent the whole week playing at. And it didn't really clock in my mind that I was the first official Beyblade champion at the time because I was more interested in what sort of prizing I would win, which turned out to be a metal Beyblade launch box from Hasbro, which I still have today. I use it to store all sorts of sentimental things from my life.
3: Nice and
4: good game. Big game.
1: Cooked! Done! Retiring!
2: So Beyblades now has grown so much from what it was 20 years ago. 60 kids in the mall to a community of at least 300 people in Melbourne, Victoria. But the community is still what it was 20 years ago. We're all connected by this hobby that brings us so much joy. Beyblade holds and will always hold a very special place in my life. And community really actually is what Beyblade means to me now. Just watching how everyone comes together and contributes. It really has created a sense of belonging that exists far beyond the metal and plastic that we're playing with in these plastic stadiums.
0: You're listening to All the Best. I'm Gabriella Acarillo. That first story is produced by Ariel Sodario, and the supervising producer was Thomas Phillips. Is there something that you've seen doom scrolling on Instagram where you've said to yourself, I really want to try this? To be very honest, that hasn't happened very much with me because I don't trust viral food trends. My way of testing whether a cafe or restaurant is good is whether it's undiscovered in the algorithm. But maybe I should just get over myself and surrender to the trends. Megan asks us in this second story, can the trends last beyond the screen?
5: Korean people are very into like trendy stuff. So always, every year I go to Korea, there's like new trends, even in fashion, like food, there's always something new. It's like really fast-paced as well. Food, there's always something new. It's like really fast-paced as well. So I'm like,

0: You get to feel it at Potari.
1: That was Jiu Kim, the founder of the cafe Potari. While the cafe is known as a study spot, it's also become known for viral Korean dessert trends like the Dubai chocolate cookie that went viral on social media.
2: Trying the viral Dubai chocolate mochi in Melbourne.
3: I'm an addict, a Dubai chocolate addict. I'm on a mission to try all the Dubai chocolate cookies in Melbourne. Come with me.
1: But what is a Dubai chocolate cookie? The dessert combines crispy Middle Eastern kunafa pastry and pistachio paste, wrapped in melted marshmallow and coated in chocolate powder. It looks and sounds overly sweet, and according to the Korean Times, dentists have said this raises oral health concerns. Still, the trend is so popular that in Korea, people use maps to track live which cafes still have it in stock. Now, the Dubai chocolate cookie trend has arrived in Melbourne, and at Potari, customers could choose the classic or go further with the dessert turned into a fried donut, making it a four-layered sweet goodness. I asked customers at Potari what it is about viral food trends that keeps drawing people in.
4: I like diversity, and if I try something from the internet, it feels like I get to try something new, but I also get a guarantee that it's probably going to be good since it's already been reviewed.
5: I enjoy watching food influencers and food blogs that are very highly rated, and I want to try that out myself.
1: Whether it's food videos or fast-moving trends, the appeal isn't just the taste. It's about standing out and being unique. In a multicultural, fast-paced city like Melbourne, Jiu says these trends matter.
0: Melbourne is a very multicultural city. In Melbourne, people kind of like naturally has high expectations of everything. Like trends in Melbourne kind of like changes quickly compared to other cities. People keep looking for something new, something different. But it's really similar to Korea, where I'm from. It's not as fast as Korea, of course, but it's really similar in a way how Korean people are doing. That's why it's so important in Melbourne, and I want to keep up with that as well.
1: Like many businesses, a trendy cafe has its struggles, from some pastries selling better than the others to constant scrutiny and pressure from the customers and even how a cafe is run. But for Jiu, it's different. She enjoys the attention and she uses it to her advantage, embracing the cafe's popularity as an opportunity rather than a limitation.
0: I'm on the very positive side when it comes to that, a highly visible online and that kind of stuff. Say like it was popular yesterday, it's not popular anymore. Or if something that you can get it from everywhere, then that means it's not, you know, popular. I think I'm trying to think that it's some strong side that we have because so many people know Potari as a trendy cafe, like trendy dessert cafe. So I think it's a lot of, it gives us a lot of pressure, but I think it also gives us new opportunities of doing so many other things. We're not in a box, you know, like we can just do whatever we want.
1: From South Korea to Melbourne, trends are constantly changing, and behind every viral dessert is the pressure to stay culturally relevant in a city that's always searching for the next big thing. At Potari, variety feels both like pressure and opportunity. And perhaps what people are chasing isn't just sweetness or how flavorful it is, but it's the feeling of discovering something new before everyone else does.
6: You're listening to All the Best, proudly supported by the Art Gallery of New South Wales. I'm Gabriella Acarillo. That very delicious story was produced by Megan Yin, and the supervising producer was Thomas Phillips. There's certain activities that exist only outside of the virtual world. Sport is one of them. Sometimes home isn't only a place. It's an activity like this that brings people together.
7: Most first night don't feel important. A new place and feel unfamiliar faces. Maybe a little bit of nervous. But sometimes a first night changes everything. 25 years ago,

0: Mark Baker arrived at South Yarrow Soccer Club for the first time.
1: Summer 2000, and it was pre-season training. So a friend who had played at the club and I were talking, and he said, let's go and play outdoor football again. So I actually worked across the road and never knew they were here. So when he told me to meet him here, I was like, wow, I could have been here a lot longer, but it is what it is. Yeah, I was a bit nervous because I hadn't played outdoor for a few years and there was a lot of running. Because that's what you do in pre-season, it's just about fitness. So we did a lot of running, got to meet a few people, came back on the Thursday, got to know a few more people, and that was it, we just went from there.
0: Mark didn't know anyone there that first night, except the friend who brought him, and then someone walked over.
1: It would have been one of my good friends, his name's Farrell. And Farrell is now the longest serving player. He's been at the club since 1988. He was here and he introduced me, and then got to meet a few other people while we did the training. After two sessions, really enjoyed it, and decided to stay. Just became part of the team, became friends with them, and after a few years you just look forward to the season. So the season would run from April to September, and then during the off season you still socialise together and you would catch up and play football here in the park during the summer, and then look forward to the next year when the competition started again. So it was just you know, repeat, just repeat and repeat and repeat. And over the years, and then, the years have just gone by.
0: Years passed and the nervous newcomers slowly became the people helping keep the club running. Today, Mark is often the first person new players speak to when they arrive at the club.
1: Been a manager since 2010. So when people make inquiries, I'll get an email or a phone call. And when they call, we ask them where have they played before, what are they looking for, then you tell them about the club and you say to them, look, come down, have a run around, and if you really like it, you're welcome to stay. You always want to make sure that they're being welcomed, because you've been through the same process. You do get nervous because you're this new guy, no one knows you, when you first join the club. So you want to ensure that they enjoy the experience.
0: The welcome Mark received all those years ago is something he now tries to pass on. For him, football was only in the beginning. The real story was everything that came after, the friendships, the community, and the chance to make someone else feel at home.
1: Being welcomed by the people that were here, and then coming back and then just becoming part of what the club is. Over the years, getting more involved in how the club runs, giving up your time for the club, putting something back in, because I always look at it and say, well, they gave me an opportunity to play football. Some of my best friends are here. Some of them have retired, but you still talk to them. You see them regularly. And some of the best friendships that I've made in Australia from this club. So it's wanting to then give that back to new guys that come in and showing them this is what we're about.
0: It's only years later that you realize our first night was the beginning of something. For Mark Baker, it began a summer evening in 2000, and every season, somebody else arrives here for their first night too.
2: 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I'm Gabriella Acarillo. That story is produced by Suhan Zhen, and the supervising producer was Persephone Waxman. Sometimes connections can be found in online communities. But what happens when your pals are also your audience? Are they your friends or maybe not so friendly? What are the lines between a friendship and a parasocial connection? Content warning for this story. There are representations of misogyny and swear words.
3: Did you see that? Sorry, I'm missing chats already. Guys! Ah! I'm sorry, chat.
4: Hey. Very nice. Good work.
3: Okay, someone has to clip that. Please. Please clip that. To get ready for a stream, I turn on my lighting, my PC, and my camera. Then I'll boot up the free open source streaming software OBS Studio, change my stream title, do a test recording.
5: This is Tess.
3: All right. And then I click go live. Hello! It has been forever. I first started streaming during the COVID lockdowns. In Zoom classes, some of my classmates told me I looked like a streamer. It was probably my pink gaming chair or the pink microphone or the pink headphones. Other people told me I had the personality for it, so I eventually started streaming on Twitch, playing a video game called Valorant. Chat. We're playing some Valorant. The developers behind Valorant, Riot Games, describe the game on their website as one where guns meet hypernatural powers in a 5v5 matchup to either detonate slash defuse the spike, which is essentially a bomb, or drop the enemy team. There's a lot to Valorant. Characters, abilities, maps. But my favourite part of the game is the comms, the feature that lets you communicate with your teammates in real time.
6: Oh my god!
3: You never know who you'll come across, and that makes it fun to stream. I've met content creators, Riot Games developers. I once dated someone I met on Valorant for 2 years. I've also come across some unsavoury characters.
7: What the f*** you weird bitch?
3: Raze! You want to talk about that attitude?
7: Garen, put my nuts in your mouth. How about that?
3: It's a mixed bag, but streaming Valorant got me through the lockdowns when I felt isolated and led me to try new things. I've done voiceover.
8: Esports is hosting Noobmas, a week-long charity event all in support of Starlight Children's Foundation.
3: I've organised and broadcast small Valorant tournaments where I'd get two teams of five to verse each other and practice live commentating over their gameplay.
5: And it's down to a 1v5 with Bulbasaur.
9: Even I didn't realise that Vibe was on the enemy team. He just blended in so well. We'll find the timing onto Blake.
3: Slowly creep in towards tree, but Raven's there. Wait, who's
9: yeah, I was like, wait, is Raven on the dinosaurs or?
3: Oh, this is good fun when I can't see which team it's on. And I've made friends.
9: We got a technical difficulty.
3: One way you can support a streamer on Twitch is by subscribing, which removes ads for a month. I'd always felt odd about donos and subs on Twitch, because it's not like Netflix, where if you've subscribed, there's always content. If I don't go live, there is no content. 25 months is insane. Thank you for the 25 freaking months. One time I got around $1,000 Australian from someone in chat. I was incredibly thankful, but so overwhelmed. It's difficult for me to fathom a stranger wanting to spend that kind of money on me. In these moments, it's hard not to feel like I'm taking advantage of the loneliness epidemic.
10: I need a Margarita 94 just subscribed. Firelustery gifted a tier 1 sub to I need a Margarita 94.
3: I try to be authentic on stream, but it's hard to tell where to draw the line. I've definitely overshared on stream before and almost revealed my location more than once. So as you can tell by the new hairdo, I have been mentally ill. I'm just kidding. It's okay. I have a therapist, guys.
5: My sister's here. What? Wait a sec.
11: So tomorrow we'll probably leave at like 10:30 to 11.
5: 10:30 to 11? Where are we going? Well,
3: don't say it. I don't stream as much nowadays. I spend more time outside and with the people I love in person. Streaming is still fun. I never know who might be watching. A new friend, new collaborator, maybe a random generous person who will help me pay my bills this month. Maybe not. But truly knowing and truly seeing another person who knows and sees you with the same depth is, for me, something no superficial transactional online relationship could ever replace. I forgot to buy a gun. I am in trouble. So they want us to fact check who got a whap. Don't think I will. Oh God, I don't know what I'm doing. I knew exactly what I was doing. Never mind. Never mind.
5: Chat, I never fear mind. I must depart. I love all of you too. Bye bye.
2: 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I'm Gabriella Acaria. That story was produced by Hope Kloppenberg. Today's stories were produced in partnership with the Centre for Advancing Journalism and the University of Melbourne. 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

0: Welcome to a very special edition of the Wellness Canvas here on Radio 4EB. I'm your host, Rama. Today we are exploring a theme that is deeply personal to me, surviving trauma, finding the strength to rebuild and turning your own past pain into a gift that heals others. In the studio with me today are truly remarkable human beings who share a beautiful common thread. Long before today, they were both my students. I have had the privilege of watching their journey firsthand. Today, they are both working proudly as a healthcare worker right here in Brisbane, dedicated to saving and supporting lives, but their path to get here were paved with immense challenges. On one side is Oksana. Back in Ukraine, she was a successful lawyer and a property entrepreneur. When the war broke out, she lost her career, her home, and had to fly across the world to Australia to protect her two children, building her life back up from the scratch. On the other side is Wahyu. Wahyu carries the weight of a deep trauma related to his personal experience back in the country he came from. He too had to leave his past behind to find the safety, and today he has channeled that profound survival into his vital healthcare work with the organization helping others navigate and heal from trauma. Both of my former students have fought through the darkest of time. They have recovered and now they spend their life helping our community recover. Oksana, Wahyu, it is absolutely honor as your former teacher, as your friend, and as your host to welcome you both to Wellness Canvas.
1: Thank you so much. It's wonderful to be here with you.
2: Thank you. It's an honor.

0: is still back in Ukraine in the middle of a conflict. As a woman who was used to be a successful, independent lawyer in control of her life, what did those first 3 months feel like? How did you manage the practical struggle of building a home from scratch while your heart was constantly terrified for your husband back home?
1: Oh, Rama. I felt emotional exhaustion. Physically, I was in the safe, quiet, and beautiful street of Brisbane, but mentally, my mind was entirely in Ukraine. Every time my phone buzzed or the news reported a bombing, my heart would stop. I had to stay strong and smile for my two children during the day, but at night, I faced the crushing weight of loneliness and fear for my husband. Husbands and my parents and other families' life there in Ukraine. As a former lawyer and property business owner, I used to be in control, solving complex problems and providing a high standard of living for my family. Arriving in Brisbane, I suddenly became a person who couldn't easily navigate simple things like understanding a new healthcare system, renting an apartment without Australian credit history, or dealing with foreign bank accounts, all while holding my children's hands in a city where they knew no one. I felt the sensory shock of the first few months, the unfamiliar Brisbane heat, the fast-paced Australian slang, and the sheer exhaustion of having to translate every aspect of life in my head while trying to find a school for kids. Yes, the only thing keeping me moving forward was my mother's absolute survival instinct to give my children a peaceful night of sleep without sirens.
0: I can hear the immense weight you were carrying, Oksana. To be a mother, holding a safe space for your kids while your own heart is breaking, take a level of strength that is hard to put into words.
1: Yes, thank you, Rama, for your support.
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2: That was Backstreet Boys with Show Me the Meaning of Being Lonely.
1: When we are in the foreign country and our family are back in the country where we come from, being lonely is something that really, really hard to overcome.
3: Yeah.
1: If you're just joining us today, we are sharing a very special conversation with two of my former students, Oksana and Wahyu. Both are now dedicated healthcare workers in Brisbane, turning their past survival into a pathway for community healing. Before the break, Oksana shared the crushing weight of her first few months in the Brisbane, arriving alone with her two children while her husband remained behind in the war zone in Ukraine. Wahyu, as you sit here in the studio listening to Oksana, describe that feeling of living in the two parallel worlds where your body is physically safe in Brisbane, but your heart and mind are trapped by fear for what you left behind. I see a look of deep understanding in your face. Even though your personal experience in your home country were very different, that feeling of surviving in a crisis and having to start all over again from nothing is a shared human struggle. How does Oksana's experience resonate with your own journey of processing deep trauma?
4: It resonates with me deeply, Oksana, listening to your story. I felt a wave of recognition. When you talk about living in two parallel worlds where your body is physically safe in the quiet street of Brisbane probably, but your mind is constantly screaming with fear for your family and your homeland and everything you left behind. Yeah, that's trauma. In my own journey, when I had to leave my past behind in my home country to find safety here in Australia, I experienced probably the same weight. You lose your bearings, you go into pure survival mode in unknown country you never heard so before, you never visited before, but you just breathing from 1 hour to the next one. As healthcare workers, we look trauma not just something that happens to you, but something that changes how your brain and body function. When you are stripped of your career, your identity, your sense of predictability, the world feels completely unsafe. This is exactly why I chose the job that I do, working with organization that help people with their trauma and their dark experience in the past. When you arrive here in a new place with a broken heart, trying to figure out housing, Medicare, schools, or anything, something that simple that you could do back in your home country, when you are here exploring in a new place, it's a whole different level of difficulty that you have to navigate. You shouldn't have to do it alone, I believe. Seeing you stand here today, Oksana, as a strong mother and a colleague in healthcare is a proof that trauma does change us, but it doesn't have to destroy us. We can rebuild.
1: That's a lovely
3: thank
1: words.
3: You. Yeah.
1: That's really a very powerful words to say to all of us, to Oksana especially. It brings us perfectly to the common ground you both stand on today, Wahyu and Oksana. You both survived the darkest moment of your life, and instead of closing yesterday off, you both choose to become healthcare worker right here in Brisbane.
3: Yes.
1: Let's break again and then we come back where we will talk about how can we help others that help both of you heal.

0: Well, today we are witnessing a beautiful full cycle moment. Long before there were healthcare professionals saving lives in Brisbane, Oksana and Wahyu were my students. Both of them survived massive life-altering disruption in their home countries. Both experienced the terrifying feeling of losing their identity, their security, and having to start from zero. But instead of letting that pain close their heart to the world, they both choose to walk into the healthcare sector to help others heal. Oksana, let's start with you. Back in Ukraine, you fought your battles using the law and business strategies. Today, you use your hand and your heart as a healthcare worker. I still remember the day during your studies when I first took you to visit residential aged care facility to show you the environment and give you the idea of where you might work. During that trip, you looked at the elderly resident and you started to cry. You told me that they reminded you so much of your own mom and dad back home in the Ukraine, whom you miss so deeply. On top of that emotional weight, you had practiced fear, like a deep fear of needle, and you worried about how would you ever fit into this type of intense work. Looking back at that day when you stood there crying and fearful, how does it feel today to actually be doing this work? How has caring for those vulnerable people in Brisbane helped heal your own wound from the war and your longing for your parents?
1: Oh, yes, Rama, you're right. Remembering that day brings back so many emotions. It's true. I was terrified. Seeing those elderly residents broke my heart because all I could see were my parents left behind in the war zone. I felt so small, and yes, even the thought of medical procedures and needles terrified me. Yeah. But what I realized once I started working in that love and empathy are stronger than fear. When I hold the hand of an elderly resident today, I'm not just doing a job. I'm loving them the way I wish I could love and protect my own parents right now. Overcoming my fear of needles and fitting into this role taught me that I'm much stronger than I ever gave myself credit for. By putting care into these vulnerable people in Brisbane, I'm filling up the empathy broken space that the war left inside of me. It proves to me every day that I survived for a reason, to bring peace to others.
0: That is beautiful, Oksana. To watch you go from crying in that facility as the student to starting strong as professional healer today is the greatest reward a teacher could ever ask for. Congratulations.
1: Thank you, Rama.
0: You beat yourself. So you beat your fear.
1: Yeah, that's true.
0: Wahyu, let's bring in you. You work at this trauma, helping people with trauma is entirely focused on helping people walk through their trauma. As someone who had fought so hard for your own survival and safety, how does it feel to look into the eyes of a client who is currently suffering and know that your own lived life experience is the key to helping them recover?
2: The pain that I have gives me a sense of purpose. When you go through deep trauma, you often ask yourself, like, why me? Why did this happen to me? Why and what was the point of all that suffering? There are no answers, but at least when you sit across from people in a community who feels completely broken and you look them in the eyes and say, hey, I understand, I've been there, and you will be okay, things changes. Suddenly, a bit of trauma isn't just a heavy burden anymore. It becomes a tool to save a life. That's the strength in the lived experience that helps others. Every time I help people in the community to step forward in their recovery, achieve something in their lives, part of my own history heals. We are recovering together.
0: That's really true, Wahyu. Thank you very much for sharing that beautiful thought. Hearing you to speak like this is incredibly helping me as well, and I believe will help people who listen to us now. You are living proof that we can rebuild, reclaim our identity, and thrive.
3: 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They also cover aspects such as community access and participation in the operation of this service. Copies of the codes are available on the 4EB website.
0: If you're just tuning in, we have spent the hour with Sana and Wahyu. Both are now working as a healthcare professional here in Brisbane, using their own journey and survival to help our community to heal. We want to close today's session by focusing firmly on hope and forward momentum. You have both climbed immense mountain to get where you are today. Oksana, the listener out here, out there, who might be arriving in Australia right now, feeling completely overwhelmed, stripped of their identity and missing their family, what is the one piece of practical wellness advice you can offer them?
1: Oh, Rama, my biggest advice is to be incredibly gentle with yourself. When you start from zero, you cannot rebuild your entire life in one day. Focus on the small victory at a time, whether that is learning a new word, navigating a new street, or just making your children smile. Don't hide your tears and don't be afraid of the things that terrify you at first. True strength isn't about being fearless. It's about taking that next small step even when your hands are shaking. You are stronger than you think. And peace will come again.
0: Oh, that's true, Oksana. One small victory at one time.
1: Yes.
0: Why you?
1: Just do it.
0: That's right. Just do it. One small victory at one time. Don't try to chase too many things at once. I think that's a very smart, wise advice. Why you? From your perspective, what is the mindset of practice that helps survive of shift from just surviving to truly living again?
2: Trauma can isolate you. You would feel that you are the only person in the dark room. And the key is finding the light. And the light is in a connection and community. So find your community to heal. Rebuilding your life doesn't mean forgetting your past. It means creating a brand new chapter where your past no longer controls your future. There are many communities here in Brisbane ready to hold space for you. You don't have to carry the weight alone.
0: Beautifully said by you both. Towards the two of you transformed from the student I once again thought into the powerful, compassionate healers you are today is an absolute gift. Thank you, Oksana, and thank you, Wahyu, for your courage, for your service to our community.
1: Thank you. Thank you so much.
2: Thank you, Rama.

0: Welcome everyone and thank you for joining us. Today we are talking about a topic that has generated a lot of conversation in recent years, healthy masculinity, and more importantly, what it looks like in practice. I'm grateful to be joined by Felipe Oliveira, a qualified therapist, life and executive coach, trauma practitioner, mental health professional, and the founder and president of Ground Living Incorporated, a not-for-profit organization dedicated to promoting healthy masculinity while working to prevent homelessness, domestic violence, and suicide by providing therapeutic support for men. So Felipe, welcome, and thank you for being here with us today.
1: Thanks for inviting me. That's good.
0: So I think it's important, as I was saying, especially knowing that this coming event is entitled The Vibrancy of Healthy Masculinity and is both health, hopeful and intriguing. When you use the phrase healthy masculinity, what does it actually mean? And what is the story that was driving this initiative? And what are the questions that you were asking yourself in order to prepare this event?
1: Healthy masculinity, I see, is a man who is living under, he's really, really okay to be on his own skin. And he knows when to be vulnerable and with the right person, the right people to be vulnerable with.
0: Okay.
1: And that takes a lot of work to be healthy in your own masculinity.
0: Mm-hmm.
1: And in today's days, that idea to be a strong man based on your unhealthy ego, that's not what healthy masculinity is. Healthy masculinity is when you know when to use your healthy ego, not your unhealthy ego, in a way that promotes life, that becomes a life-giving and not destroying life, whether with your emotions or with activities that are not positive, neither for yourself, neither for your loved ones or for the society.
0: Mm-hmm. It is interesting because somehow, if you were saying this is the way that we are trying to find a new understanding of what does it mean for me to be a man. It's the implications probably to find that kind of answer. I think it's still difficult nowadays. Not necessary because of what people call the noises coming around us, but as well in the way that I see myself, as you were saying. And I think it's very interesting to find a space to do that, particularly in the circumstances when we don't look for those times to allow me to be in those circumstances and help myself to understand better what is with me, you know? I think it's important. And I think in this kind of environment, we have seen as well how this term of toxic masculinity in social media, on the media itself. But what is intentionality that will you try to focus on healthy masculinity? And what is this distinction important for you or for the organization?
1: The major difference, toxic masculinity and healthy masculinity. Toxic, I would say, is a man who is already in his midlife and he's still living out of his ego, like if he's still 14, 15, 16 years of age. And he thinks that's the way that it is and there is nothing beyond that.
0: Mm.
1: Where the healthy masculinity, he knows his power and he also knows his powerlessness. And it's okay every now and then to let it go, knows the boundaries of his own ego.
0: Mm-hmm.
1: And stay on the unknown space, which the unknown space is that space in between one stage of life to another stage of life. And the toxic masculinity with all the domestic violence, whatever it comes with that, it's basically a lot of people who hasn't done their own inner journey, their own inner war. And then when they don't know how to be on that space, that they don't know what's coming next, they go into despair. And then attitudes are not positive. And then we watch the news and we see all that happens in the news. People don't know how to hold their own vulnerable space and say, that's okay to hold a little bit. And that's okay to look for the right people and share that with other people. So then you can use that as a strength, not as a weak. As I say, it's okay to look for the right people and share that with other people. So then you can use that as a strength, not as a weak. As I say, it's a lot of work.

0: something has changed.
1: Mm.
0: The metabolism has changed.
1: Obviously, yeah.
0: And then when the metabolism changes, his energy drops down a little bit. And then they start realizing, oh, the things that used to excite me doesn't excite me anymore. Do I have a problem? Do I have depression? No, you don't. It's just a transition.
1: Mm-hmm.
0: We all gonna die. We all aging. You still have a lot of time to live. You just need to slow down and then you need to prioritize what is really, really important to your life. And then this, prioritize your life and what do you want to do with your wild and precious life? It's a question that people avoid because nobody really, really knows unless those who does the deep examination.
1: Yeah, I can see in that way as a space for everyone and not necessarily because of the age or any other limitations.
0: And the age is good
1: because
0: you've got a lot of, let's say, data, experience.
1: Okay.
0: If you're 40, 50, and 60, that you can actually stop and say, when I went to Africa to do a volunteer work in there, how did I feel? When I drank that coffee, when I ate that steak, do I really, really love that? Or I was doing because my father told me to do it or someone? No. And then you've got a lot of data and life experience that you can actually realize, what do you really love it?
1: Mm-hmm.
0: What you're going to keep doing and what you're going to let go? Because you realize that life is kicking and then now it's time to stop, analyze, and do what is yours to do, and do what it's coming from inside out.
1: So in some way, listen to you, it reminds me something that is important. Not sometimes, because of the influences that we have, we are very linear in our thinking. And in a linear thinking, there's probably moments when we really reflect, but not necessarily that we would do that kind of retrospective, you know. That's probably what you were trying to share with us in that sense. And I think is, even when we, since we study primary or the levels, it's always that linear thinking, and we don't break away from that kind of thing, and it's very hard. And I think it's just providing a space for that is very, very much needed, not necessary in its setup. They're living in the city and any other setup that probably we have in life. It's important for everyone to have that space. And thinking about those circumstances, domestic violence, suicide, and homelessness, and how do you see these issues connected with that space in order to really help the individual? And not necessarily help us, probably is not the worth, but to discover himself in a sense that probably he will see different.
0: Yeah. Okay, let's break down. Homelessness, since I've been doing this work with a few of them, a lot of them, not all, are choosing to be homelessness because they have been traumatized by people. And they know that to go to a house, to go to a government house or anything, they need to do what? They need to go to a process that they have to talk with people.
1: Yeah.
0: And they don't want to do that anymore.
1: This is interesting.
0: Because they've been hurt.
1: Yeah.
0: So then there is trauma there. And then you mentioned domestic violence. I kind of touched it here. It's people who are not used to touch with their powerlessness. And that's okay to be on a vulnerable space and feeling the powerless and knowing until your power can go. And then after that, you are powerless. And then people doesn't know how to delimit, and then they end up going to violence.
1: Yeah.
0: And I personally, I don't like the word domestic violence.
1: No.
0: Because to me, any violence is a no-go. When you say domestic violence, we are saying, oh, the only violence that is not accepted is the one that's practiced at domestic environment.
1: Exactly. Yeah.
0: What about we are sending our young men to go to war? They live healthy and then they come back with PTSD, and then now we have to pay them because they fought for the country anyway. There is a lot of violence going on.
1: Of course, yeah.
0: Violence is a no-go.
1: Yeah.
0: Any kind of violence, it doesn't matter who the violence is going through.
1: Yes.
0: And who is practicing. If you know what I mean, sometimes I feel like if I broke your nose here, that's fine.
1: Mm-hmm.
0: We're gonna in 5 minutes. But then if I break the nose of a girl who is sitting out there, it's gonna be a big problem. Because
1: of course.
0: And then I ask myself, why her nose is more important than your nose? It's violence anyway. The violence should be stopped there.
1: You know? Yeah.
0: And then sometimes, the word domestic violence, I don't like it. But anyway,
1: I think in a sense that as you were saying, so certainly there will be moments that we will find ourselves more or

0: happen to experience those moments of vulnerability.
1: That's it, yeah.
0: And but I think it's important for us to see, so what is the role of the culture that plays in these circumstances? Because how do you see that in terms of the different cultures that probably you have been in touch with?
1: It's a big, massive topic.
0: Yeah, I know, but I mean, in terms, particularly...
1: Well, in that case... In
0: one example that you can share with us in a sense of, that can illustrate that, how the culture really influences spaces that probably will help the people to be open, to be vulnerable or not?
1: Okay. Well, an example. Well, the man who does therapy and then they start doing the work, and then I did women does that too, mm-hmm. which it, or the example that the best example that I can give is when people learn to put the boundaries, when okay. they learn to say no, and even though no to their loved ones, no to their wives or no to their husbands, and then they know they get furious. I said, well, that's, you can get furious, but I'm not going to do that. It's not healthy for me, and that's okay. And then the other part is not going to like it. But when you put boundaries in that, that's when the moment when you know your power, and you also know that by you saying boundaries, something not good can come. But this not good is not violence or anything. It's just like you might stay a week without feeling good with your partner.
0: Okay.
1: And that's a vulnerable space.
0: Certainly.
1: And then it's like, okay, that's all right, but I'm married with you. I'm choosing to be married with you. We need to start really learn about each other now. Normally I'm talking about couples who has been married for 20 years and then 10.
0: Okay.
1: And then they get, both of them are in their 40s and 50s, and then this happened.
0: Okay.
1: And they're going to go through the empty nest. When the son leaves, home, and, who is this woman here? And then, that's when things happen.
0: When everything shows.
1: Yeah.
0: Definitely.
1: And we haven't spoke about suicide, but the suicide is when the man gets to everything that we're talking here, but it really gets to a point where they don't see anything outside from the life that they have seen. And in fact, if you ever ask any people who are going through this process and want to end his life, and you ask, do you want to end his life? And the answer is going to be, no, I don't. I want to end this existential turmoil that I'm going through. I don't want to deal with that anymore. And the only way to do that, which is ending my life.
0: Stopping.
1: Yeah.
0: Yeah.
1: But then when we go through this process and talking and showing, and then, I can calm myself down and I can get in touch with their own heart. Probably we're not talking about connection here, but the solution for all this that we are talking here is always deep and honest heart-to-heart connection.
0: Yeah.
1: We live in a world where we have so many ways to connect, and we are living the biggest cancer, the biggest of epidemic, which is disconnection.
0: Certainly. I can see that too. So, and I think this is when it comes to the second, these other questions that I have, particularly about the event, no? The vibrancy of healthy masculinity. What can people expect? But at the same time, when you talk about that it's a community focus as well, it's how is that connection with the community? Is it just through this event, or is more than that?
1: Ground Living, when it started, the name we changed 6 months ago, and the name of the Ground Living used to be Counselment Project, which was extremely based about therapy. Qualified therapy for the men who are in need, the men who are suffering from homeless violence and suicide, to live a more grounded, to live a more life worth living.
0: Okay.
1: And then it was just the last 6 months that we came up with the idea that we're still going to do the therapeutic part of it, but we're going to start creating spaces, activity where men can actually, men and their loved ones, that they can connect and start living a more grounded, a more vibrant and excited life. Because when we speak about martial arts, connection with nature, like fishing or surfing, all these two activities that I'm talking to you, one, martial arts, it connects with your most primal energy, your biggest power. And then when you fight, you bring that out. And then when you're doing that, You're not thinking. If I'm fighting with you, I cannot think about this interview. I need to be present on the moment.
0: Mm.
1: And then when we are present on the moment, we forgot about anything, any crisis, anything that you're going through. Bang, I'm here with you. Mm. And you are here with me. And then we connected.
0: Yeah.
1: And then if we're going to go fishing, activities like fishing is like, I need to connect with my intuition. To where the fish is going to be. And then what is my gears? I need to have all that preparation on the gear, and then where I do the boat, who I'm going with, who are my friends who are going to... All this is creating what? More connection with people.
0: Mm.
1: If you're going to go surfing, there is that element of adventure,
0: mm-hmm.
1: of being brave to catch big waves, and the element of danger. And then all this makes you what? Connect with yourself, with your most primal energy. And all this is very, very uplifting. All this is vibrant. And in the work that I've done with trauma therapy,
0: mm-hmm.
1: one of the things that we bring is like, there is no real deep trauma therapy without connecting with your most primal energy.
0: Mm-hmm.
1: So ground living is going to actually touching whatever we're going to be doing. We're going to create space, and we're going to always promote activities that are uplifting, that makes men and their femmes to connect deeper with themselves, to bring their true selves. The
0: okay.
1: authentic selves, yes, which is, yeah.
0: And it is interesting in the way that you show it and how you were telling and explaining this event or the activities of the event in a way that is like a process.
1: It's a process.
0: It's a process for the individual, and allow the individual to find his own pace.
1: Mm, that, yes.
0: You know, as I can see what you were explaining that, I mean, it's a kind of allowing these men to find his own pace and find himself, allowing that kind of moment.
1: Yes.
0: And I think it's very interesting. I really look forward for that, and I will be probably seeing you on that activity. But I would not. I don't want it to finish without allowing yourself to say to someone that probably is hesitant to attend, and they would think this is not for them. So what do you say to those men particularly?
1: First, it is for you, mate. It is for you. And the second point, it's not a clinical event. We're not going to deal with that.
0: Yes.
1: The major component of the event will be storytelling. The men are related to other men by their own story. And I'll be doing, there will be an interview.
0: Okay.
1: And that's something Ground Leaf is going to be always be doing, is like when men share their story from their heart, everyone listens.
0: Mm-hmm.
1: It doesn't matter if you are going through an emotional challenge in your life or not. Even if you are healthy, you're going to enjoy to hear someone talking about his own personal life. It's a very heartfelt conversation. It's a heart-to-heart conversation.
0: Okay.
1: So it's for everyone. It's not a... experiential workshop.
0: Okay.
1: If it is an experiential workshop, then we would go more on a clinical base, but it's not. Most of the events and most of the platform that Ground Living will be doing will be open to everyone to enhance those who are already healthy and to become healthier, and those who are actually seeking a path to go to live in a ground life, we're going to be offering that. Yes.
0: Very good. So, and just to finalize, what could leave you, if you want to leave one message, what it would be with them in a few words that you want to share with them, with the people that are listening to us today?
1: There is always much more to life than what we think. Yes. So hang on in there and keep going. Don't disregard the positivity. But I'm not talking about the choreo kind of positivity. It's hang on to faith, and because there is much more to life than what we think.
0: Certainly.
1: Yeah.
0: Well, thank you, Felipe. Thank you for sharing
1: your
0: insights and for the work that you and the team of the Grounded Living are doing to foster healthier, more connected communities. And we will see you probably next time.
1: Yeah, thank you, Gonzalo.
0: And for our listeners here in Brisbane, there are some excellent support services available. 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
1: The following program contains archive content. 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

Well, what will you find under the Milky Way today? Welcome to another episode of Indigenuity. My name's Rachel and I'm filling in for Maddie Miller, filling in for Crystal Napoli. And before we get into the show, I would like to acknowledge that we are broadcasting from the unceded lands of the Wurundjeri people of the Kulin Nation to acknowledge their ongoing connections to land and sea and culture, and to pay my respects to their elders, past and present. On today's show, we have two guests. Maddie Miller spoke earlier in the week with Zoe Schultz about First Nations women in fire, and we'll hear that interview shortly. And Kai Lane is also in the studio to talk to us about EcoPods. In the meantime, here is the new track from Drifting Clouds.

0: Latin American, like it is now, Randar. All my dog, Gundry and Marie, and I'm the angle of my oil, and I'm a girl from Rio Mara. It is now, Marta Peruala.
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2: You're listening to 3RRR. This is Indigenuity with me, Maddie Miller. I am joined by Zoe Schultz, who is a research fellow at Monash University's National Indigenous Disaster Resilience Program. And she's here to yarn about a recent report that came out about the Australian Women in Fire Prescribed Fire Training Exchange. And I think I have some beef with you, Zoe, around all of these really long program titles that you have. But this program brought together 37 women, including 26 Aboriginal and Torres Strait Islander women, to burn and learn in North Queensland across 12 days. Zoe, welcome. Welcome to Indigenuity.
3: Yama, Maddie. Thanks so much for having me on.
2: No, thank you so much for coming on. It's really great to have you and to hear about this incredible program. So can you tell us a little bit more about, where did this come from and what sort of sparked, these 12 days on country learning about fire?
3: Yeah, so this program, the Australian Women in Fire Prescribed Fire Training Exchange, it is a super long title. I'll just say OSWTREX from now on.
2: Great.
3: It was the first program, the first WTREX program in Australia. It was held last May in 2025. And it actually started in North America by a not-for-profit organisation called Fire Networks. And basically the aim of the program is to bring more people into the fire space or into the fire workforce. But the WTREX version of the program focuses on bringing more women into the fire workforce. So in 2022, four Indigenous Australian women from Queensland were supported by their workplaces to attend the first Indigenous iteration of the WTREX program that was held by the Karuk tribe in California. And so they were supported to attend that, and it was a really transformational experience for them because it was their first opportunity to actually, engage in something like this and to exchange knowledge and skills around fire and land management with Indigenous women from the Karuk tribe in California. And so after this experience, they were inspired to bring WTREX to Australia, and that's how, it came to Australia last year.
2: Yeah, I think, many listeners will be sort of familiar with prescribed burning and maybe cultural burning, which are two sort of different practices within the fire space. This program sort of looked at it holistically, sort of across the different fire applications. Is that sort of how I'm reading it? I guess my question is, what does it mean to be a First Nations woman in a sort of a fire role?
3: Yeah, so I guess I'll start by just talking a bit about the participants that went to OSWTREX. So, there was 37 women in total, and 30 of those 37 women identified as Indigenous, either to Australia or other parts of the world. Everyone came from different backgrounds, whether that be working as a ranger for a traditional owner corporation or working for a rural fire brigade with a government fire agency. There was a whole mix of backgrounds and experiences with fire. Some people, had extensive years experience in fire management, whereas others were quite new to the space. So, and some had experience with cultural burning, whereas others only had experience with hazard reduction burning or prescribed burning. So it was really significant being in the program to see, women experience their first cultural burn alongside other First Nations women as well to protect a sacred women's site up in the Atherton Tablelands. Does that answer your question?
2: No, that's really great. I
3: Yeah.
2: think, yeah, I think that that nuance between the different types of fire and getting to know them, I think is really important and sometimes gets lost in the broader, prescribed fire requirements. But that women have these diverse experiences within that, and how special to be able to spend such a huge amount of, like, 12 days is a really great amount of time to be able to spend together. And I guess, yeah, what was that like, spending, that chunk of time on country together?
3: Yeah, so I was lucky enough to attend the program for the full duration. I was actually embedded as a researcher slash participant, which informed the findings in the research report. So it was actually, pretty crazy to see such a big group of women actually like all get along quite well, like over an extensive period, and like burn together and, work together and really like connect on and off the fire ground. Like we worked, we did a few burns up there, in National Park land, and then also off the fire ground, we connected, around the campfire or at breakfast. And so it was just really great to, have that connection on and off the fire ground. And just to get to know each other, as women, as First Nations women, and also as women with experience working in male-dominated workforces. I think that was a huge, or very significant for a lot of women up there, because it can be quite an isolating and lonely experience being one, a woman, but also an Indigenous person, in a male-dominated workforce, such as fire management. So it was really significant for women to connect with other women with similar experiences in life and at work, and just to know that they're not alone in their experiences.
2: Yeah, I think that's really, yeah, really important, because this sort of this work, caring for country through fire and other, ways of being on country, it's something that, is our ancestors have deeply known, our community continues to deeply know and will continue to deeply know into the deep future. But the realities of the workforce at the moment being, yeah, male dominated, dominated by Western science and metrics of, needing to burn X amount and do X amount, do, yeah, I think would alienate women. Was that sort of the sort of ex what was coming out of that? It was those sorts of, yeah, reflections on, yeah, the role of women across time in fire.
3: Yeah, so a big part of this of OzW Treks was to highlight the role of Indigenous women in fire. So part of that meant, supporting Indigenous women in the application process. Hence why a majority of the participants were Indigenous women, to Australian overseas. And yeah, I think, what we heard from doing the research was that, some women will be the only woman in their workplace, and they'll also be the only Indigenous person in their workplace. And, navigating experiences of racism and sexism can be a very challenging experience, especially when you don't have the right type of support in place to navigate that, and for, particularly for younger women as well. So, yeah, what we found was that, this program provided a really safe and supportive space for women to come together to actually feel valued and respected and supported while doing the work that they are highly skilled in doing. And yeah, that for them was a very significant experience, and it left women feeling, stronger sense of confidence and empowerment. It was it went beyond a training program. It was actually a very transformational experience for myself and a lot of the women that we spoke to. And yeah, it would be great to see more opportunities like this program available to women in fire, because I think it would address a lot of those retention and well-being challenges that the workforce does experience. Yeah.
2: Yeah. Are you able to share with us sort of any of the stories or any of the reflections that the women shared with you across this time or with the project?
3: Yeah, so we found a group of women. So what we did was we interviewed a group of women before the program and then also after the program. And also, by having myself embedded as a researcher and participant over the 12 days was where we found our research findings from. So what we found was there was, a group of women that had stronger confidence and empowerment after the program, and they've now taken this strength and confidence and empowerment on to lead burns, to be promoted into higher positions at work, even to just feel more confident asking about opportunities at work, which they previously didn't feel confident to do. And that might seem like a little thing, but that's quite significant, like everyone has the right to feel safe at work, and Indigenous women or women in general are no different. And during the program, people came with their own personal anxieties and fears and challenges, but and I won't go into what those were, but people were able to work through those personal challenges throughout the program because they felt safe to do so around the other woman there. And that was, really like transformational and life-changing for women. So it really did go beyond a typical fire training exchange. It was, it led to significant cultural, personal, and professional growth for a lot of women.
2: That's wonderful. And I think that's, having that safe space to connect, to yarn, to learn, and share is really, it's vital across, many different workplaces, but especially in these spaces of, heightened, the fire ground is, it's not a place to muck around. Like it's, it's serious work, and all of these tensions play out pretty dramatically in that space. So it's really wonderful to have, space for women to get together, and yarn and learn and yeah, spend time with country. Is there any plans for this to happen anytime soon or again?
3: We would definitely love to see another program like this held in Australia. So this was actually enabled through a partnership between Queensland Fire Department and Queensland Parks and Wildlife Service. So two fire and land management government agencies. There is, the option for another government agency in a different state or territory to pick this up. Or there's also the option for, a Indigenous organisation with a larger administrative capacity to actually take this program and lead it. And that could be done, with government resources as well. But with, the Indigenous organisation actually leading the program design and delivery. There is actually, so there's a couple women that went to OzW Treks that they are traditional owners in Victoria that are actually, they led a woman's only pilot burn a few weeks ago. And I think they're working on, creating a multi-day event in Victoria in the future.
2: It's wonderful. It's great to see that sort of commitment to coming together as a community sort of lives on in various different ways. And there's yeah, so much potential in this work, building equity in this workplace that is, so like you said, male dominated, Western dominated. But yeah, really wonderful stuff. Thanks so much for having a yarn with us, Zoe. Is there anything else that you would like to share with listeners about this project or anything else you've got coming up?
3: Maybe just the only other thing is just to, I guess, encourage, other women to look into pursuing a career in fire. I'm personally don't work in fire, although it is something that definitely looks like an awesome career pathway, but, caring for country and community comes naturally to mob, and one way we can do that is by working as rangers or, in emergency management services. And we also need more Indigenous women in working in fire to protect our sacred women sites across Australia. So one way to do that, yeah, is by joining the fire workforce. And these women were just, they were just such great workers. Like they. Normally, the fire space or the fire ground can be quite a stressful and high intensity space. But while we were up there, like it was so calming and like you just felt so safe working around these women. And yeah, it was my first time burning, and they just made me feel so safe. And yeah, it'd be great to see more of that reflected in the broader workforce.
2: Yeah, awesome. Thanks so much for joining us, Zoe. Just been talking to Zoe Schultz, Research Fellow at Monash University's National Indigenous Disaster Resilience Program, about the Australian Women in Prescribed Fire Training Exchange.

keke. Iye dinya daraji yanga chiki yake. Iye dinya daraji yanga chiki yake.

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